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Oh, no. No stopping us here tonight. We be 108 Studio, 108 Saturday Night Dance Party going strong. Jose Colon, your party DJ here, making you feel good tonight. Oh, yes. I see you out there. Shout out to Benny in Fairfield texting me tonight. Got your request on the way. We are grooving on your Studio 108 Saturday night. And nothing's stopping us, right? We be 108 with McFadden and Whitehead on the turntable now.

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0: Like,
1: 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You're the one.
0: D-Train. All right. I could do that for you, Glenn. 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

0: Well, we are celebrating and grooving with you. I'm going to play you a little set of songs to groove to right now on WeeB108, and we're going to kick it off here. Groove it. I'll let him introduce himself right now.
1: 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This is Archie Bell, and these are the Dreads from Houston, Texas.

WB 108, Studio 108, and Big Y, WB 108, Days of Summer. Hope you're having a good one out there on this sizzling Saturday night. We are here, grooving the night along with you. Oh, yeah. You know why? Because that's what we're doing on WB 108.

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You know, I might have to hit the dance floor tonight. Yeah.

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0: sweet escape from the week, right? Jose Colon, your party DJ, Gwen Stefani. The sweet escape. Wrapping up that set here. 800-WEB-108, Jose Colon, your party DJ here live, spinning the music for you tonight. Beautiful sizzling Saturday night in the WEB 108 Big Y. 108 days of summer. You know, we've got the patio open here, you know? It's beautiful out there. Thanks for partying along wherever you are. 800-WEB-108. 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

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Jose Colon, your party DJ, here with you tonight. Phone lines are open, 800-WEB-108. We are as live as can be, baby. Another sizzling Saturday night in the WEB 108. Big Y, 108 Days of Summer. This one going out to Michelle and Ron and Trumbull tonight, requesting some Rick James on WEB 108.

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You. We be 108, Studio 108, Connecticut, Saturday night dance party. Yeah, I'm talking to you, you know? 800, we be 108. Big shout out going out to Danielle in Fairfield tonight. 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

108 Studio 108 Saturday Night continues right now. We're about to get a little funky in here. That's right. We're gonna dig into my funky crate of records for you right now. That's right. We're kicking it off. Taking you back. The year was 1982. The Gap Band showing us what outstanding really means, you know? Jose Colon, your party DJ here on WeeB 108. 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

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Digging into my funky crate of records here tonight. Chaka Khan and Rufus there. Right now, Peter Brown is on the turntable. I want you to dance with me here tonight. Wrapping up my set for my funky crate of records. 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

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Connecticut Saturday Night Dance Party rolls on all night on this sizzling Saturday night in the WeB 108 Big Y 108 Days of Summer. JT, by request here tonight on WeB 108.

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That's right. 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

0: Gloria Estefan, Miami Sound Machine, 1, 2, 3, wrapping up that set. Well, my producers are telling me we are running late tonight, so I'm just going to say one thing. Stand by. We've got our mandatory Michael block of tunes to kick off the hour coming up next here live on WeeB 108.
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Sweepy 108, Studio 108, Saturday night. We kick off the 10 o'clock hour here tonight, as we do every Saturday night. It's our mandatory Michael block of tunes. That's right, we play you a mandatory block of Michael Jackson. We're kicking it off tonight with him and the family here.

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Our mandatory Michael Block. We be, come on.

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108. A lot of people checking in tonight. Another sizzling Saturday night in the Big Y. We be 108 days of summer here. Shout out going out to Craig and TJ checking in. Also Dean in Delaware. Disco Dawn in Stratford tonight. Your Saturday night. You know what?

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Jose Colon, your party DJ here. Of course, in the middle of our Weeby 108 Big Y, 108 Days of Summer. We're out there having a good time tonight. Thanks for partying along.

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0: God, yes, we be 108 Studio 108. Yeah. Get distracted in the DJ booth here tonight. A lot of people checking in. 800 We Be 108. Thanks for partying along with us. Another sizzling Saturday night in the We Be 108 Big Y 108 Days of Summer. Jose Colon, your party DJ here. Sending a big shout out to Anthony and BlackRock tonight, checking in. And all of you partying along tonight, I appreciate you all. Stay tuned, more of your Saturday night dance party rolls on. 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

108, Studio 108, Connecticut Saturday Night Dance Party continues into the 11 o'clock hour here. 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

Having a good time here, WeBe 108 Studio, 108 Saturday night. I want to know, are you? Are you having a good time here tonight? What are we doing? Here we go. That's what I love to hear. It's your thing, baby.

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Connecticut Saturday night dance party continues. Shout out to Mary and Andrew and Milford tonight partying along. And all of our first responders out there, we see you. 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

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Connecticut Saturday Night Dance Party. Well, I know it's about that time. It is last call for yours truly, Jose Colon here, your party DJ. I want to thank you all for partying along with me here tonight. 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Studio 108 After Hours takes you all the way till 3 a.m. right here on WeB108. Thank you all for partying along. Keep it here. Connecticut's Saturday Night Dance Party continues all night long. 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

0: 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Cause I like it. No diggity, no doubt. Yeah. Black Street Productions. We out, we out, ride. 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

0: Good morning, Connecticut, and to our friends across the Sound. This is Director of Public Affairs, John Voquette. Thanks for tuning into our award-winning public affairs program, For the People, bringing you the latest information to help address concerns in our communities tied to youth, the economy, public health and safety, aging, education, and the environment. This morning, we're going to bring back our partners from AARP Connecticut. As far as AARP is concerned, 13 is a really lucky number because it represents the number of community building projects that will be funded by more than $100,000 in grants, aiming to help residents of all ages, especially older adults, improve how they live, move, and stay connected in their neighborhoods. And while we're on the subject of grants, we're going to bring in a rep from Energize CT to unpack the details related to that organization's Community Energy Boost Grant Initiative. This is a new funding program designed to support communities in their efforts to promote cost-saving energy efficiency programs and solutions. And we're going to close out our show today re-engaging around the subject of mental health crisis and suicide. Our guest from Mental Health Connecticut is ready to add to our chorus of voices promoting hope and the fact that you are not alone, and will invite you to help support education and prevention efforts at the upcoming Bear With Us Fest, a very special musical event coming to Bethel. We'll get right into our conversations right after this message. Ableis, a nonprofit organization providing services and support to more than 800 individuals with special needs and their families, is once again managing the Island Beach concession stand in Greenwich for the summer of 2026. This is the sixth year in a row that Ableis has managed the concession stand, serving up favorite beach fare like burgers, fries, dogs, ice cream, candy, and refreshing drinks and snacks. New this year is the addition of Island Beach merch, with cool t-shirts and sweatshirts available at the Island Beach concession stand and online through Ableis. Learn more about the organization and check out some of the merch at ableis.us. That's Ableis, ableis.us. All right, as we mentioned, our good friend Nora Duncan is back. She's the state director for AARP Connecticut. And while they would love to have you as a member, a lot of people don't realize how much AARP could benefit their very own community. In fact, their very own neighborhood, as we mentioned in the intro. 13 projects are going to share about $107,000 in resources from AARP Connecticut to create community and neighborhood improvement projects. Quick turnaround. A lot of these projects will be in place by the time the snow flies this winter, if in fact it does. Nora, thank you for joining us on the program here this first stable weather weekend in July, as we come to you on this Sunday morning after taping on the prior Thursday. So, Nora, how's your...
1: Don't jinx it. Don't jinx it, John.
0: Yes, how's your summer going so far?
1: It's going okay, and I have outdoor plans, you know, so let's just keep our fingers crossed.
0: Yeah, the trick is...
1: Everything is good, though.
0: If you don't bring a towel, it will not rain.
1: So, all right, I'm going to bring a towel, an umbrella, and a raincoat.
0: There you go. So, first of all, as we mentioned, you know, kind of 13's the lucky number for AARP and a bunch of Connecticut communities this year, thanks to the grant program that we often tout here on the For the People, these community challenge grants. So, first of all, remind us a little bit about this program, because it's juxtaposed by a national grant program as well, isn't it?
1: Yes. So the Community Challenge Grant is 10 years old this year, and it is the national grant program, but every state gets winners. So we have done our own granting in the past. We're going to pull back on that a little bit this year, although I do have a special extra grant that I'm going to fund out of Enfield at Loaves and Fishes that wasn't part of this initial grant process. But this is a huge, like you said, quick turnaround grant program that we have had 13 different organizations in Connecticut get granted this year. a total of $107,000 out of $8.3 million that was committed nationwide. We really we doubled our efforts this year to celebrate the 10-year anniversary. So double the effort means double the winners. So I'm really excited that we get to, you know, celebrate this with 13 towns and organizations. And, you know, I mentioned it's a 10-year-old program. So over $430,000, close to $435,000 in 45 grants since its inception in Connecticut. So when you say, you know, maybe you're not a member, of course, we always want members.
0: Sure.
1: But people are benefiting from this all over the place and may not recognize that if they see a new accessible path in a community, for instance, in on a, you know, along a river or in a nature preserve, that might have been funded by AARP. Hmm. Now everybody can access it.
0: And this is a good point to kind of, you know, hit pause and talk a little bit about how this in some very, very high level way works toward promoting inclusiveness and eliminating things like ageism and the stigma against older people, because as you mentioned, the projects are benefiting all people in the community. So people may be sitting around a pollinator garden or enjoying a trail extension or some other type of benefit that was funded through AARP. And while it's intended to support especially older adults, it really is making communities more livable for everybody.
1: Yeah, and that's the goal. And we do, you know, we do obviously focus on older adults, but we often say in livable communities, you know, what's good for an 8-year-old is good for an 80-year-old and everybody in between. What's good for a stroller is good for a wheelchair. So, I mean, if you think about things that way, I mean, our goal is to bring tangible improvements, park benches, crosswalks, bike racks, community gardens, like you said, bringing those tangible improvements to the community. Everybody usually benefits from those things. But, you know, we also have some other goals that are about, you know, digital skills training, transit, which can help older adults and others. But the, you know, pedestrian safety, digital connections, housing designs that are good for people with disabilities, good for people, you know, who, if you could have a loved one of any age with a disability,
0: right.
1: who might benefit, right, from housing design that helps with accessibility.
0: Right. Like, so, look at, you know, just as the DEP and a number of communities have been installing these kind of permeable, interlocking kind of you know, mats out on their beaches so that folks can access them. So you got Simsbury doing that with one of your grants, getting people out onto the trails by installing these pathway mats that are fully ADA compliant. But the other thing that may not occur to people is civic engagement. And I look at the town of Sherman, where folks will now be able to better engage in their local government process. Can you talk a little bit about that project?
1: Yeah. So I think that's really, civic engagement is a perfect example, right? Of what benefits all sorts of people, but there, the town of Sherman is putting in an assistive audio system that is going to help in the town meeting spaces. So this upgrade of their audio system will help folks with hearing loss fully participate in town meetings and civic life. Like, why should I pay my full boat of taxes? Why should I go to the polls every year and then yet not be able to understand what's happening in a town meeting because I can't hear? So the town of Sherman came up, you know, they're a rural community. They said this is an issue for us, and guess what? Now we're paying for them to upgrade that system. Mm-hmm. Everybody gets to participate.
2: Yeah. We talk a lot about housing and affordability and making sure people can continue to live and thrive in their own homes, in their own neighborhoods. And from Hartford to the town of Monroe, right here in our own neighborhood in northern Fairfield County, you've got projects around housing, including this great partnership between St. Francis Hospital and local agencies in the greater Hartford area. And then in Monroe, a similar kind of initiative, much more confined, it looks like, but residents are going to receive products and guidance to support safer, age-friendly homes. Really important.
1: Yeah, and, like you talked about, St. Francis in Hartford, that's an urban setting. They're getting a flagship grant around housing that's, community-informed housing designs that are going to be developed through a partnership with local residents. So they're bringing the community in to have the conversation. In fact, Advocacy the Legacy is another winner of ours based in Hartford. They're actually partnering with St. Francis. So now Advocacy the Legacy and St. Francis both win. But, when St. Francis says we're going to bring the community in, they're already bringing in this group Advocacy the Legacy, which is really about getting kids involved with civic issues.
2: Yeah.
1: They want to guide the future of age-friendly and intergenerational housing in Hartford. And I mean, that's great. I mean, I applaud the fact that we're looking at designs that will accommodate every generation. And in Monroe, and I'll also bring up Meriden, but Monroe is doing home safety program, right? So residents are going to get products and guidance that help support safer, age-friendly homes. And, we're going to talk about legislative stuff probably a little bit too.
2: Yep.
1: But interestingly, when the town of Monroe is doing that, we just passed legislation that is expanding a pilot program statewide that will bring grants to people to help age in place. So maybe you need a ramp installed, right? And that hasn't completely rolled out yet because it has to be bonding money. So it's got to go through the bonding process. But you think about a town of Monroe getting products and guidance, and then you think the state of Connecticut being able to provide some grants for people of certain income levels to age in place. And what a nice symbiotic kind of thing we've got going on there.
2: Yeah, for lack of
1: a
2: better...
1: Meriden,
2: Go ahead. No, I was going to say, for lack of a better term, you've kind of got a poster child example to be able to show to the governor and legislators who have influence regarding the bonding initiatives, right?
1: Yeah. Yeah, and until you just said that, I'm like, that's perfect. If I need to go lobby for bonding, maybe I'll bring the town of Monroe with me.
2: Yes, yes. And Meriden?
1: And Meriden is doing disaster preparedness sessions for older adults. So, we just talked about the crazy weather that swept over the 4th of July. I mean, I know we don't think of ourselves like a lot of areas, right? We don't think of ourselves in the same way as we do, for Tornado Alley or, Florida with hurricanes, but we have disaster stuff going on here. We are hurricane prone. And, if Meriden wants to teach folks in bilingual, give them plans and basic emergency supplies and resources. I mean, it's only a $2,500 little micro grant, but it could go a really long way.
2: Yeah. And perhaps the very first place that my my dad took me as a very little child walking in the woods, the Flanders Nature Center and Land Trust in Woodbury is going to be getting one of these AARP quick turnaround grants.
1: Yep. This is not the first grant Flanders Nature Center has gotten from us either. Mm-hmm. So they have, they describe it as a heavily used dirt walkway that they're going to improve by gravel, lighting and benches, and upgrade safety and comfort issues for folks so that they can have more events and programs and more visitors be able to access parts of that land trust.
2: Yeah. And maybe regular listeners are going to be like, oh, here he goes talking about agriculture again. But these AARP grants are even supporting agriculture at Fairgate Farm down in Norwalk.
1: Yep. Fairgate Farm is a frequent winner as well. There's times in my life where I think it this is one of, it pays to have a good grant writer on hand. Mm. So Fairgate Farm in Norwalk is getting a grant, $9,000. They are going to get this for walkways and work areas are going to be leveled and upgraded across the farm so that fall risk is reduced, and older volunteers at the garden can volunteer more safely. Mm. So, you know, while Simsbury is making a space ADA compliant with their, with pathways, you know, at a trail. Yeah. Fairgate Farm is like, lives on volunteers, right?
2: Yes, yes.
1: But they don't need their volunteers falling down because they have uneven and unsafe walkways.
2: Yeah, and not just that, we have scientific proof now going back more than a decade about how gardening is probably one of the healthiest

0: It has to do with the fact that, when you're good, nobody remembers, and when you're bad, nobody forgets. And this has been, this was a pretty good legislative session for AARP. You checked a lot of boxes.
1: We did, actually. We surprised even ourselves. We had a lot of wins, and we killed some bad stuff. So, and during a short legislative session, I think I'm going to pat us on the back a little bit, our volunteers and, you know, the legislature in a bipartisan manner. The only tax credit that passed in the legislature this session is a tax credit for family caregivers, so that the, 700,000 plus family caregivers of adults in Connecticut, starting January 1, so that tax year, 2027 tax year, will be able to get a tax credit of up to $2,000 for income eligible family caregivers who incur eligible expenses for helping someone else stay safely at home rather than going to a nursing home or bringing in more home care. So, for instance, let's go back to the conversation about a ramp. Let's say we got to get a ramp to keep mom at home, mm-hmm. and mom can't afford the ramp. They're too expensive as it is. But we don't qualify necessarily for other things, so we paid for mom's rent. Now I'm going to be able to save that receipt, go to the Department of Aging and Disability Services, get verified that mom has qualified as someone who needs care and that I'm her caregiver, and then I can go and get a tax credit. And a credit is way better than a deduction. A credit basically is, $2,000 off your income that would have otherwise been taxed.
0: Yes. A couple of bills passed around energy affordability and accountability, which is something we talk about in virtually every conversation we have with somebody from AARP. These bills are going to hopefully begin to address affordability in the energy sector.
1: Yeah, and so it's really a lot about consumer protection around solar, and we opposed a bill that would have weakened strong community consumer protections and third-party electric supply. It's really just some of the things that keep us that we can control is how consumers are protected in the energy market, and that is where we've had a lot of luck outside of Public Utilities Regulatory Authority cases, yeah. which we get involved in.
0: So when you ask yourself, well, what do I get out of an AARP membership? We've barely scratched the surface around just two of the things happening here in Connecticut, never mind across the entire nation. So you could see the kind of good that you could do by supporting the organization. And I didn't want to let you go without you circling back to this food insecurity support that you're providing in Enfield.
1: Oh, yeah. So
0: it was a special grant, right?
1: I really like their proposal. Loaves and Fishes is a longtime food bank in Enfield. And so I put aside a little bit of Connecticut money, and they didn't make this list because I couldn't tell them until after we were done announcing the other grants. But they're going to get a grant from us also. We're just in the middle of doing the paperwork. Let's hope the paperwork goes through. And just saying, you know what? Maybe National didn't pick you for out of these 13, but I'm going to give you some money because food insecurity is just really plaguing our state and our country, and we want to help. That's basically it. We want to help.
0: Excellent. Whether it's regarding your health, your money, work, jobs, advocacy, Social Security, Medicare, caregiving, games, even travel, AARP may have solutions and answers for you as they are providing these 13 project grants that'll all be in place by the end of this year across Connecticut to help communities, and all of the good that's going to come from the advocacy around just a handful of the more than dozen initiatives that AARP helped get across the finish line in the Connecticut legislative session this year. You can get all the information by just web searching AARP Connecticut, or going to aarp.org/states/Connecticut to access all this information and more, as well as all the resources available for folks, regardless in some cases of whether you're a member of AARP or not.

0: they are doing good for you in your own state and neighborhood. So, Nora Duncan, once again, always a great conversation. Appreciate you joining us this morning, and best of luck. We'll talk to you again in the fall.
1: Thank you so much, John.
0: Well, we've got another familiar voice on the program, maybe not as frequent a guest as Nora Duncan, but no less unimportant. Ricardo Jordan is here. He's the manager for energy efficiency with Energize Connecticut. You've been hearing our PSA on the program. This morning, we're going to be talking about this year's round of the Community Energy Boost Grant, a funding initiative to support community outreach to help expand access to energy efficiency solutions across Connecticut. But before we talk about that, we want to talk about our friends at the Backyard Beekeepers Association, not only providing all kinds of great information if you're interested in getting into beekeeping or sustaining or growing a beekeeping hobby or business. They're also helping educate young people. They're accepting applications now for their fifth annual Jeff Schwartz Bee Educated and Entomology Scholarship Fund. The scholarship provides up to $500 toward an educational experience intended to broaden the recipient's knowledge and benefit fellow earthlings in the natural world. The scholarship honors the legacy of Jeff Schwartz, a respected beekeeper, mentor, community volunteer, and member of the Weston-based Backyard Beekeepers Association. Applications are due by July 31st, so don't wait to find out how to participate. Just go to backyardbeekeepers.com for all of the information you need to apply. All right, Ricardo, good morning. Thanks for joining us.
2: Good morning, John. How are you?
0: Good, good. So let's quickly remind folks exactly what Energize Connecticut is all about.
2: Energize Connecticut is a statewide initiative to which Eversource, the company I work for, as well as Avangrid and their utility subsidiaries, Connecticut Natural Gas and Southern Connecticut Gas, support the initiative, which empowers customers, residential customers, business owners, to manage their energy smarter through the deployment of a portfolio of different energy efficiency and decarbonization programs. So we're here to support all of our electric and natural gas customers throughout the state.
0: So does the Community Energy Boost Initiative represent kind of the biggest organic community building grant program, or the only one that's kind of backed by this consortium of energy providers?
2: Well, we have the Community Partnership Initiative, which is a program that we've been spearheading for quite some time. But this new program, the Energy Boost Grant, sort of spawned off of that. And the idea here is that by reaching these community-based organizations and using local knowledge, local trusted relationships, we can help these organizations increase outreach and bring awareness to residents and small business owners about the programs that are accessible to them. All these terrific energy-saving solution programs that Energize Connecticut has to offer.
0: So give us some examples of the types of agencies or community organizations that could benefit most from receiving these grants, or even just participating by applying.
2: Yeah, I mean, you know, any local community-based organization, nonprofit organizations are good. Chambers of commerce. We have a lot of historic work that we've done with chambers across the state, local councils of government, even municipalities. You know, we see the benefits of, you know, connecting municipalities with these community-based and nonprofit organizations. Those partnerships really, really work well. And then, you know, we've got our local community groups. We've some of our smaller towns, even larger towns, have energy task forces and similar organizations like that that are focused more on energy, because we understand that a lot of our towns don't have all the resources all the time. Mm. And that's why it's important for these community groups to come together and, you know, and access this program, this grant opportunity, so we can help them help their customers.
0: Now, one of the things that is uniquely wonderful about this initiative is that you actually, you and your colleagues would, in certain circumstances, make yourselves available to actually, you know, have an in-person or a virtual meeting or a call to help coach the applicants, right?
2: Yes, I'm so happy you mentioned that. You know, my team and I, we are dedicated day in and day out to increasing participation with our energy efficiency programs for all of our customers, all of our residential customers, our business owners throughout the state. We look forward to talking to our customers. We understand, even though we've been doing this for so long, without knowing what's going on at the community level, we're not going to be able to breach that gap in terms of, you know, what are the actual issues going on within a community? What are the real problems? And then how can we come in and assist from an energy efficiency perspective? So we look forward to speaking to these groups after they apply and when they've received the grant, talk about what kind of social media campaigns are you interested in doing? What kind of outreach? What kind of direct mail campaigns are you thinking about? Do you need help with a presentation? Would you like someone from our staff to come in and talk about one of our programs, like our small business program or our home energy solutions program, which is for our residential customers? This is what we do, and we're excited and we're thrilled about it. Mm. And we're really excited also to see, you know, what the applicants bring in terms of their ideas of what they think is really going to bridge the gap in terms of getting the awareness and the access to the residents and the small businesses within these communities.
0: Yeah, well, clearly out of the box thinking on the part of a grant applicant, I'm sure is very inspiring. But at the same time, there are also already tried and true, proven programs and products and infrastructure and things that would also be of interest for funding through Energize Connecticut. Can you talk about some of what you and your team see as getting the biggest bang for the grant dollars when it comes to, say, you know, somebody gets a great idea and you feel that they are worth the full freight of the $5,000 maximum grant? What's the best way to squeeze the most potential energy savings to the most people out of that $5,000?
2: That is a great question. I think, you know, as I sit here now and I think about the potential of what we could see, you know, I really think within our residential community and our small business community, because those two programs, which for many years have been sort of our flagship programs at Energize Connecticut, we have, you know, we have certified technicians and vendors that represent Energize Connecticut that work for us, that visit our residential homes, that visit our small businesses, that conduct assessments. So there's a lot of interaction and a lot of things that go on within our trade ally community. And we bring that trusted knowledge and we bring those relationships already to the table to these communities that just honestly may not know that these programs exist. And, you know, I think if they're hearing the word from a local community-based organization, I think it also increases a level of trust. So that when we come in and we bring in our certified techs and our contractors, then they understand, you know what, this is real. You know, I think about a small business, you know, day in, day out, they're worried about their employees. You know, they're worried about their bottom line. They're worried about expansion. you know, the folks that work in those small businesses also live in those communities. So everything's connected. And if we can come in, do some outreach and do some education and let them know these programs that are designed for them are here and we're here to help them, then I think that we're going to see huge benefits as a result of this campaign.
0: Mm, that's great. Well, we're certainly not in a position for focusing on political point making, but suffice to say, you know, energy costs and the ability to deliver the energy that people demand and need is a critically important thing. And so if we could get into a little bit of a deeper conversation based on your long tenure and your expertise, Ricardo, talk a little bit more deeply about how even, you know, a $500 or $1,000 grant across the entire realm of this Community Energy Boost Grant initiative in a given year, how does that, I mean, it's not, it may not ever really amount to reducing people's energy bills, but mitigating increases or creating savings that can then be applied to, say, improving infrastructure. How do these grants work in a small kind of concentrated way to help you know, offset energy costs for the consumer?
2: Well, you know, the grants can connect our homeowners and our businesses to the programs. And then by using the programs, I'll give you an example. So our Small Business Energy Advantage program, you know, we have certified vendors that conduct no-cost assessments. It's no cost. You know, it's like a small business getting a physical. Mm. And you know, a small business can see how healthy or unhealthy they are.
0: Great way to put it. Yeah, that's great.
2: Yeah. And then, you know, with that assessment, you know, identifying some potential energy savings opportunities, we also know that, you know, with energy costs being what they are, you know, we want to lessen some of that financial burden. We've got financing opportunities for small business customers. You know, we can finance the balance of energy efficiency projects on their utility bill at 0%, you know, for up to 4 years, sometimes even longer, depending on the situation. So we know that by using energy efficiency, which is the most cost-effective solution, and you know that's what the numbers say, that you know businesses can save money, they can reinvest in themselves, and it spreads. You know, because if they're reinvesting in themselves, their personnel, they live in those communities. Now, the folks that work in that small business are thinking, well, if the company I work for, the business I work for, just did an energy project, what could I possibly do at my home? And I think it can be systemic.
0: Yes.
2: And I think, you know, it can continue to bridge from person to person, from home to home, from business to business, from community to community. And, you know, we understand this because, you know, we've been doing this for such a long time. And, you know, we still see communities that, you know, for some reason we just are unaware that we have all of these opportunities. I mean, they're aware that there are some things going on because obviously they receive their energy, you know, their energy bills in the mail.
0: Right.
2: But we, you know, we're always looking to design new innovative solutions and new programs, given where we are, given the climate. Here we are in 2026. You know, in 2021, you know, things look different. In 2015, things look different.
0: Yes.
2: But we're always looking for new ways. And outreach efforts like this is also, John, how we know what's going on at the community level. You know, I wish I had a staff of 1,000. I would send them throughout the state. I wish they did.
0: Sure.
2: But I don't. But these community-based organizations, they're the key because they can let us know what's really going on. What are the pain points in these towns? What are they really worried about?
0: Yeah.
2: You know, energy, I think everyone's always worried about, but on any given day, it could be something else.
0: Yeah, sort of like
2: you said, it could be.
0: I was going to say, like, their intake networks. That get the direct pipeline to people like you and individuals within the energy and utility worlds that can make a difference, and I appreciate that. I guess last and most important, before we say farewell for now, Ricardo Jordan, is how do people learn more about and apply for these grants?
2: Well, first up, energizect.com. And in the search bar, you can just type in Community Energy Boost Grants, and that should take you to the website, the landing site, which has all the information you need about the program, about the grants. Applications are currently being accepted on a rolling basis through October 1st of this year. We want to really get this program running and get things off the ground so that we can start to see some real strong community-based participation before the year end. And we want to receive applications as soon as we can. So we're looking forward to reading your proposals. And John, really appreciate and thank you for having me on your podcast today to talk about this opportunity and to, you know, reach out to your customers.
0: Oh, yeah. It's, and we appreciate having a familiar voice. Ricardo Jordan is a manager for energy efficiency with Energize CT and one of their subsidiaries. Don't forget, Energize Connecticut's Community Energy Boost Grant is supporting community outreach and helping expand access to energy efficiency solutions across Connecticut. We hope you'll get involved by visiting their website, energizect.com, and checking out not just the Energy Boost Grant details, but all of the great resources and information they provide. Ricardo, we'll talk to you again soon. Thank you so much for your time today. All right. Well, we're wrapping up the program once again, as we do probably at least once a quarter here, talking about mental health and the connection between mental health and the threat or concerns about suicidal ideation and suicidal thoughts. And we're doing that with a very appropriate person, a brand new friend to the award-winning For the People. And so glad to meet you. Trish Seaver is the clinical care coordinator with Mental Health Connecticut. Interesting point is that we came to know Trish as a result of outreach to the radio station regarding an event that's coming up over in Bethel, Connecticut, at a great facility called Greenwood Features. If you haven't heard about it or been there, then this is a great way to get to know it. And it's coming up next Saturday, July 18th. It's an event that is going to support suicide prevention and mental health. And it is in memory of a great local musician named Joe Apuzzo, Joe the actual bear, who we lost recently to suicide. This festival is going to take place across two stages with tons of live music. We're going to tell you a lot more about it toward the end of our conversation this morning. But before we get into chatting with Trish, we want to tell you about another great event that's coming up. One of Stratford's favorite end of summer traditions is back. Registration is open now for the 13th annual Sterling Down and Dirty 5K, taking place on Saturday, September 12th at Short Beach. The family-friendly obstacle course invites participants of all ages and fitness levels to run, walk, climb, splash, and laugh their way through more than 18 varied obstacles along the shoreline. Proceeds from the event benefit Sterling Community Center's programs, including the Resource Connection Food Pantry and youth programming initiatives that serve hundreds of local children and families throughout the year. Participants who register by August 15th get an early bird discount and are guaranteed an official race shirt. If you'd like information, if you'd like to be a sponsor or volunteer, go to sterlingdownanddirty5k.com. All right, Trish, great to meet you. Welcome to the program.
3: Thank you. Thank you, John. It's great to meet you, too. Thank you for having me. It's wonderful to be here.
0: So Mental Health Connecticut is one of two beneficiaries of this event that's coming up in Bethel on July 18th. We're going to talk about that, but let people know a little bit more about Mental Health Connecticut and what do you guys do?
3: Well, we have been in Mental Health Connecticut, you know, we have been here for over 100 years now, serving the communities in the state of Connecticut. We provide an array of supports and resources. John, you know, we provide direct mental health services, housing services, education advocacy, employment and educational supports, you know, for those that are you know, facing obstacles in returning to school that have the motivation, and peer recovery services, and a lot of community wellness programs as well. You know, we're really in the community, all over the state, doing a lot of great work, from our residential programs to our community programs.
0: I like to think every time I have a conversation like this with somebody like you, Trish, that, my hope is somebody's going to hear it, that maybe two people, maybe five people, maybe 10 people hear it, and it will push them over the line to actually engage in a conversation about mental health. And then the ripple effect of that is to slowly chip away at the stigmatism, which is really why it's so important to talk about this, especially in these times when so many of us may feel so isolated, right?
3: Yes. Oh, John, you said it so beautifully. You know, I was privileged to have worked with, you know, supporting our community with information and resources and supports during the pandemic, actually, you know, when everybody was kind of on lockdown. And I saw during that time period, our overall, you know, outreaches being not only increased, you know, understandably, but also, you know, a lot of more diversity, I will say, in the phone calls, right? Mm-hmm. A lot of first timers, if you will, saying, you know, I don't know where to start. I've never struggled with this feeling of feeling stuck, you know, or lonely or isolated, you know, like you said, you know, if someone could put that, you know, word on it, you know, and then able to, you know, really articulate and work with them and getting them, you know, access to care that they may need, right? Like therapy and additional supports, right? That could support what they're going through.
0: Yeah.
3: Depression, you know.
0: And I guess maybe it's not a professional way to describe it, but I have to think, you know, when you're alone, the voices that may push people into, you know, thinking about self-harm begin to echo and grow louder. And that's why having this conversation, people say, I don't want to talk about suicide. But for those of us who have experienced it and been the left behinders, as I've often described myself, you know, this isolation issue is really important, and addressing it in conjunction with suicide prevention is critical.
3: Absolutely, John. And I love the way that you, you know, really framed that in the focus on isolation, you know, because what I found really interesting was not only in my experience, you know, just directly, you know, supporting people that said exactly that, right? And like you mentioned too, you know, once I got to talking to, you know, different people and building a rapport, you know, I really felt, you know, they could trust me, you know, with, you know, some more vulnerable information. Sure. You're absolutely right in that a lot of these things were things that maybe childhood, right, trauma, you know, what have you, maybe they struggled with anxiety, but functional anxiety, if you will, right? That's a coin toss phrase people throw out there sometimes, I know. And it never, though, caused them the extent, you know, of dysfunctionality, if you will, until they were, like you said, alone with their thoughts, right? And then, you know, kind of push them to make that step to, you know, ask for help and just saying, hey, I need it, you know? Mm. And what's so interesting too about what you said too, with the isolation, you know, pattern in its own being such a commonality here, and why, yeah, it should be talked about, because you're not alone in feeling, you know, that way, you know, and feeling lonely. You know, I actually have heard from one of the hotline workers over at 988 that the most common thing he sees, you know, for callers as their foundational struggle is isolation and loneliness. And, you know, he mentions those that may not necessarily be physically lonely, if you will, if you know that makes sense, right? Kind of being lonely, you know, feeling alone in, you know, room full of 100 people. But, you know, just that, you know, we're so used to, I think, today, you know, saying, hi, how are you, for example, when we greet somebody, right? But we don't always feel comfortable saying, not good, in return, right?
0: Right.
3: To that acquaintance, necessarily. Yeah. Yeah, loneliness is a huge factor, you know, even if the person doesn't seem to be.
0: Yeah, the F word comes into play in a very derogatory way in that situation when you say fine, because if you're not fine, then the best thing you could do is engage someone who you care about or you trust. And you mentioned 988. I'm glad you did, because I remember talking to folks in your line of work over the months as 988 was rolling out as a national program, and then talking about it as it experienced its growth and growing pains. But now we have the data to look back and be able to say, wow, how much of a difference 988 is making in saving lives.
3: Oh, yeah. I mean, the data is outstanding. I mean, you know, I think it's, 11% to 18% around there, you know, for youth, you know, alone, right?
0: Yep.
3: A reduction, you know? And then, you know, even, you know, with the increased volume of 350%, right, of the 988 contact census service launch in, you know, 2022, only less than 1%, required actual, you know, emergency responses, which really, I think, tells us that it's working, And the reason, you know, I really want to mention that, you know, statistic, you know, around the youth in particular that I found to be, you know, really eye-catching to me. And that data that you're talking about is, I think about myself, you know, and I'm a millennial. So like I'm kind of an in-between generation of technology, if you will, right?
0: Yeah.
3: I was in college, you know, when Facebook became, you know, a big thing, you know, so yeah, I can't imagine being an adolescent, you know, or young adult in today's world. But what I always found interesting, I remember when I was young in the field, right? And began doing, you know, case management work, for example, thinking about, you know, hey, you know, for example, I'm 24, you know, if I, you know, I can think back to when I was in, let's say, a dorm, you know, or a shared living space with peers, I might not want to call somebody and make, you know, and have someone overhear me talking about my most vulnerable things. And I wanted to highlight that because I'm curious about the texting option there, you know, because I was always curious about, you know, if that would be a helpful thing, you know, again, you know, when I was younger in the career, younger in life. I'm getting old, I guess, Trish.
0: Earlier in my career,
3: I was like, why can't we text it?
0: Trish, full disclosure. I'm 64, and I remember being alone in that dorm out in Denver, Colorado on my 18th birthday and thinking maybe this world isn't the best place for me. And you never forget that reckoning. I'm glad we're both still here and being able to talk about it. But we can't let the time slip without talking a little bit more about this Bear With Us Music Festival, which is supporting suicide prevention and mental health. Once again, it's happening on Saturday, July 18th at the really cool Greenwood Features facility in Bethel, Connecticut. This is being held in memory of Joe Apuzzo, Joe the actual Bear. Doors open at 3:30 and performance is scheduled between 4 and 11. Two stages of live music from an array of artists representing genres from punk and Americana to folk, emo, pop, and more. Something for everyone, but the reason for being there is what's most important. You'll also get to see a gallery showcasing works of over 20 featured artists and enjoy some chill out space with mindful art activities in the den. There's also a connection station with folks like Trish from Mental Health Connecticut.
3: Yeah.
0: And you'll learn about mental health resources as well as getting some great food from local providers. It's all happening, and it's only $45 to support the effort. If you buy your tickets in advance, $60 day of the show, all proceeds from Bear With Us will be donated to Mental Health CT and their sister organization over in New York, Vibrant Emotional Health, that support and power 988 and the Suicide and Crisis Lifeline. GreenwoodFeatures.com is where you can go to begin to get information, tickets, and other details. But before we say farewell to you, Trish, in the last couple of minutes that we have, dovetail why community events like this are so important. And then provide us your most important parting message as we say farewell to you for this morning.
3: Absolutely. Well, thank you again, you know, for you know, giving me the opportunity to have this discussion. I think it's so valuable. Absolutely. You know, and I think what I, you know, just from hearing the most beautiful stories of the lives that, you know, Joe touched, I think what's so valuable about an event like this is, you know, here you can find connection. A connection leads to prevention, you know. A lot of the stories, that I, you know, again, I didn't know him personally, but I, man, am I inspired, you know, just about hearing from him. I mean, I've heard things about people saying, you know, he was going through a tough time, but he took time out of an open mic night to give me a hug, or ran across town to get everybody ice cream. It was dubbed the ice cream fairy, you know, and he, you know, and saying that what helped him in his dark moments, I guess, you know, was helping others. You know, when I saw someone, you know, had mentioned that, I was like, wow. And isn't that, you know, I think such a beautiful highlight of this event and honoring him, you know, because I think connecting with others, right?
0: Yep.
3: You never know when that bear hug, right?
0: Yes.
3: And makes a difference.
0: Yep. And it's I also, Trish, I neglected to mention our partners at Bethel Pride. Mm. Bethel Pride is a also a big proponent and supporter of this event because we both know, I know through many discussions on this program, you know, through your line of work that the LGBTQ plus community is particularly touched by this epidemic of suicide and crisis, particularly these days. So in the last minute that we have with you, a quick final word, and we'll say farewell for now.
3: My final word is, please, you know, if you want to come to an event and there's truly there, as I know John mentioned in our greeting, there's truly there something there for everybody. You know, there's going to be great music, food, community. I will be there with resources, you know, because again, I hope what a lot of people can get out of this is connection. You know, it's okay to say it's not okay. You know, it's a place where, you know, someone says, you know, hey, how you doing? That, you know, you can find someone that you can feel safe to say, not the best, you know?
0: Yes. Good.
3: And I think that ripple effect is a great honor to Joe from what I've heard about him.
0: Great. Greenwoodfeatures.com is where you start to get information on the Bear With Us Festival. 988 is the number you need to remember. If you're feeling sad, if you feel like you're in a crisis, if you're feeling like maybe you don't want to be part of our world anymore, you're not alone. There is a place to go, and thanks to folks like our guest this morning, Trish Seaver, clinical care coordinator, and her agency, Mental Health Connecticut, they are getting the important work done. So Trish, great to meet you. Thank you very much, and we hope you guys will come out and support this music festival in Bethel on July 18th.
4: 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I'm Director of Public Affairs, John Vocat. 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

0: This is WeeB 108. Welcome to the John Tesh Radio Show, Intelligence for Your Life. You know, every time we talk about side hustles, we get a huge reaction. So here are a few more ways to make some extra money. First, if you love video games, how about becoming an e-sports coach? You can make $20 an hour or more teaching people how to play League of Legends, Fortnite, Team Fight Tactics, or any other game. And a lot of parents are willing to pay for video game tutors for their kids, just like parents would pay for Little League pitching lessons. Parents are also taking lessons themselves so they can play with their kids. Plus, some parents hope their kids will one day get a video game scholarship. 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
1: What do you think would happen if we just all stopped doom scrolling? Well, the University of Texas in Austin studied this, and when participants didn't doom scroll for 2 weeks, 75% of them reported improved mental health. People were still allowed to make calls and texts with their phone and use the internet on a computer, but an app blocked internet access on their phones. At the end of the study, people had improved attention spans, better sleep, and a boost to their well-being. The researchers say it's because the participants spent more time on hobbies, going outside, and socializing in real life. And one of the biggest changes the researchers saw was that attention spans improved to a degree comparable to reversing 10 years of age-related cognitive decline. Another result of the study, people who couldn't access the internet on their phones had a bigger and better reduction in symptoms of depression than antidepressants, to a degree that was on par with cognitive behavioral therapy.
0: Thank you, Fairfield County, for spending your weekend with me, John Tesh, on Weeby 108.

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1: All right, Gib, this just in from our health and wellness files. If you have aches and pains, experts say watch an old movie you love. Could be anything from When Harry Met Sally, E.T., or usually it should be a positive movie, although Gladiator solves my aches and pains.
2: It really does, but it's the same concept.
1: A study in the Journal of Neuroscience found that nostalgic entertainment reduces brain activity in the areas that perceive pain, so you get powerful drug-free pain relief by the time the movie is done. We saw this during COVID, so many people watching Friends and Seinfeld.
2: Friends, Seinfeld, The Office, rewatching old shows, you know where they go. There's a reason why we call it comfort viewing, right? Because we find it comforting. And by the way, if you're emotionally comforted, you are going to be more physically comfortable. And if you are emotionally in disarray, you're going to have more physical inflammation. It's just the way that our bodies work. So of course, comfort yourself emotionally with the shows and movies that were comforting in your youth. And guess what? You will have fewer aches and pains.
1: Again, if you have aches and pains, watch an old movie or TV show that you love.
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1: Get ready to move from the place you are right now in your life to the place you were meant to be. It's Intelligence for Life. My name is John Tesh, learning right along with you. And you know eating almonds is healthy. I talk about it all the time. But did you know smelling almonds can help when you're in pain? Listen to this. In a study in the Journal of Behavior Medicine, researchers had people plunge their hands into water so hot that it was painful, and they had to keep their hands in the hot water for as long as possible, while different scents were wafted in the room. Wow. Well, almond extract was the scent that helped them feel the least amount of pain, and it also improved their mood. The researchers say the scent of almond oil could make patients more comfortable after surgery. It's because positive emotions like feeling calm and safe can minimize pain. That's the way, it's the same pathway. And an almond scent triggers that positive emotional response. It's worth a try.
2: Intelligence for your life. It's free, you know.
1: Coming up is a new way to make money doing simple tasks. It's the latest side hustle, and I'll tell you how it works next.

0: social media has a lot to do with the increase in ownership since they're fun and interesting to show off. And as more people own cold-blooded pets, the market for reptile and amphibian pet supplies is growing. Annual sales are up 60%, now approaching the billions in dollars. And the Bearded Dragon Lovers Facebook group, very popular. It has close to 140,000 members. But a lot of reptiles and amphibians can carry dangerous bacteria, just so you know. For example, listen to this. The CDC has warned that bearded dragons can carry salmonella, and you can become contaminated from touching anything in the reptile's environment. So make sure you wash your hands thoroughly after handling your cold-blooded pets, and don't let them wander around your home, especially the kitchen, or any place else you store or prepare food.
1: Intelligence for Your Life with John Tesh.
0: And coming up, if you can shop, type, or just have strong opinions, you can earn extra money. I'll share some side hustle gigs people are cashing in on today.
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1: All right, once and for all, again, from our health and wellness files, what ages us the most? Well, a study we know because we're always talking about it on our coaching calls on Tuesdays and Thursdays. A study tracked nearly 5,000 adults for 20 years and found these four common habits combined will age you by 12 years. I saw this happen to my dad. Smoking, check. Drinking, check. Too much inactivity, and a poor diet. Check all four of those.
2: I mean, look, what you're talking about is inflammation, inflammation, inflammation, and inflammation. Exercise is medicine. You got to be exercising. You've got to be eating healthy, whole foods. And obviously, we've known for, you know, decades now that smoking and drinking is bad for you, that there are all kinds of issues with not only with the oxidative stress of the smoke itself, but also with just the addiction and what that does to your neurons. So obviously, those are the four horsemen of your metabolic apocalypse.
1: Yeah, and Peter Attia, who we have all the time on our shows, talks about how VO2 max is right. Definitely a predictor, which basically means cardiovascular health.
2: Good luck with that if you've been smoking a pack a day.
1: Yeah. Thanks, Gib.
2: You're welcome.
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2: 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When you walk your dog, or when I walk my dog Leroy, you know they love to sniff. And here's why it's good for them. This comes from evolutionary biologist Dr. Mark Beckhoff, University of Colorado. First, he says sniffing is mentally stimulating for dogs big time, the same way reading a good book is for us. And not letting them sniff around, it's a form of sensory deprivation. How about that? And sniffing makes dogs happy and optimistic. In experiments conducted by the Dog Cognition Lab at Barnard College, dogs that were allowed to sniff versus dogs made to heal exclusively were more optimistic about finding food rewards. That's how their optimism was measured, of course. So, bottom lining this, make sure when you walk your dog, you give them a chance to use their nose. Weeby 108, this is John Tesh with music and intelligence for my friends in Fairfield and Fairhaven. 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

0: Weeby 108. I have a fascinating piece to start you off here on the John Tesh radio program, Intelligence for Your Life, and laced on AI. Ever wonder how you can, or a teacher can, or an employer, spot something that was written using AI? Well, four universities identified linguistic fingerprints, or tells, that are dead giveaways that something was produced by artificial intelligence. For example, ChatGPT uses the word utilize more than humans or other language models. DeepSeek likes to use the word certainly a lot, while the AI model Claude overuses words like delves and underscores. More words used by AI more than human writers: comprehensive, crucial, and pivotal. So specifically, showcasing and underscores are used 9 times more frequently than when something is written by a human. AI also tends to give generic advice or information, and sentences tend to be almost identical in length.
1: All the intelligence in one place. Tesh.com.
0: And in just a moment, I'm going to tell you how to retrain your brain to swap screen time for movement and feel better quickly. I'm John Tesh with Music and Intelligence for Your Life for Fairfield County, New Haven County, and the Shoreline. 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
1: Welcome back to Intelligence for Your Life. John Tesh here. Did you know that your phone records every single time you pick it up and swipe it open? On an iPhone, it's in settings under screen time. But how can you control the urge to pick up your phone and start scrolling? Clinical psychologist Diana Hill says more scrolling time typically means more sedentary time. I agree. But you can train yourself to crave movement the same way we've all trained ourselves to check our phones. Basically, social media activates the brain's reward pathways, instantly giving us a hit of feel-good dopamine. Exercise triggers a more gradual release of dopamine, plus it releases other mood-boosting chemicals that reduce stress, depression, anxiety, and cognitive overload. So Dr. Hill recommends we surf the urge to scroll. It's a mindfulness tool people use to cope with addiction cravings, like for cigarettes. You notice the urge rise and fall like a wave and just ride it out. Because no matter how big the wave is or the urge, it will always come back down. And while you're riding the wave, move, stretch, do squats, go for a walk. Because when you tie the two together, the next time you feel the urge to look at your phone, you'll also start feeling the urge to move. Love it.
2: IFYL. 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
1: We've talked a lot on the program about road rage, how dangerous it is for all involved. But the experts say you should really call it car brain. The American Institute of Cognitive Therapy saying car brain is when otherwise decent people act selfish, reckless, or even hostile just because they're in a car, like speeding through a school zone because they're late for work. In any other context, we'd call that antisocial behavior. But behind the wheel, it's been normalized lately. We get car brain because driving makes us feel more competitive, which makes us behave more aggressively than we normally would. People also feel less inhibited when they're driving because they feel more autonomous. And any perceived inconvenience ignites car brain, causing us to commit often or justify behavior we'd never accept otherwise. Like you'd never scream at somebody to get out of your way at the grocery store. This is why the experts say, don't miss this, the next time something makes your blood boil behind the wheel, try some deep breathing and replace negative thoughts with positive ones. Like if somebody has their blinker on for 5 miles, think, I do that sometimes too, instead of, what an idiot. You don't want to have car brain you could be arrested for. Pick up some intelligence when you're out driving around. We call it Intelligence for Your Life on WeBe 108.

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1: So, Gabe, I can tell from the emails and the questions we get on Facebook that people are still enamored of dream intelligence. So,
2: oh, yeah.
1: Here's some from Joseph D. Koenig, a professor at University of Ottawa School of Psychology. He says our dreams change as we age. He has studied dreaming for 50 years. For example, children typically have more animals in their dreams than adults. Children also have more nightmares. Their biggest fear is abandonment and loss of parental care. What do you think?
2: There's no way I could have more animals in my dreams than my kids have in theirs. They always dream about animals. And the parental abandonment thing, that's because of kids' movies. Yeah. Because in every kids' movie, you're shown, oh, all of a sudden, the dad goes to the insane asylum, or the mom dies, or the dad gets angry and leaves. Yeah. And they do that to give the kids agency, but that's the media that they consume.
1: Yeah. In Disney, the mom is dead before it even starts.
2: Yeah. I mean, in the worst case scenario, Bambi, you watch it die.
1: Yeah. Gosh, in teens, they dream. They're hormone driven, right? Teens with more dreams of attraction, sports, and friends.
2: Yes, our expert. I can confirm. My daughter, who is in the middle of the throes of puberty, absolutely, those are what her dreams are about.
1: The elderly report dreams of being lost in a strange environment and for searching for their car. I'm always searching for the tour bus. I can never find it.
2: I've had the car one for sure. I've had the car one for sure where I just, oh, where did I park? And it's like that episode of Seinfeld.
1: Yeah. And retired people tend to have more work-related nightmares of being back at their old job.
2: It's like when you finish school and you have the dream of being, and having a test you forgot to study for. It's the same thing. You're done with work. Now you have the same dreams.
1: That's the latest on dreams.
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0: This is Weeby 108. Welcome to the John Tesh Radio Show, intelligence for your life. You know, more than ever before, adults are now searching for online help with day-to-day life skills. Instead of asking mom or dad, grandma or grandpa, we're asking Google. I've done it. Here are a few of the searches that have reached an all-time high on Google so far this year. How to use a mop, how to do an oil change, how to clean a bathroom vent. It's not just Google. Cleaning and maintenance trends are also one of the most popular content categories on TikTok, too. Over on YouTube, data from Pew Research finds that more than half of people who use the platform use it to figure out how to do things. One of the biggest is how to set up auto pay. So why are we looking to the internet for practical knowledge? Because kids don't learn how to cook, sew, change a tire, or manage their money at school, most schools anyway. Less than one-third of high schoolers take any kind of a skills class. That means people today, they grow up not knowing how to do laundry, let alone how to budget money. So most of us just Google it.
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0: And coming up, I'm going to tell you which activity could give your toddler a 20-month head start in learning. Weeby 108, I'm John Tesh. 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I swear.

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1: From our health and wellness files, teaching babies to swim, of course, is good for safety and exercise, but we now know it could have other benefits as well. Researchers found that toddlers who had taken baby swimming classes did better on physical tests involving gripping, reaching, and balance compared to toddlers who had no swimming experience at all. Swimming also improves babies' cognitive function. The boost comes from the bilateral cross-patterning movements involved in swimming. Just a fancy way of saying swimming uses both sides of your body, and that can help a baby's brain grow. Cross-patterning movements build neurons throughout the brain, but especially in the area that involves communication. And down the road, this will improve a child's reading skills, language development, and academic learning from swimming. In a study of more than 7,000 children, those who swam were more physically and mentally developed compared to kids who didn't swim. Specifically, the 3 to 5-year-olds who swam were 12 months ahead of other kids when it came to their verbal skills. Wow! They were 6 months ahead in math, and they were 20 months ahead in recall and understanding directions from swimming.
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1: 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I'll share a new study about being overworked next.
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1: So if you've been burning the candle at both ends, here is a new reason to ease up a bit. Working long hours, we now know, can actually change the structure of your brain. A new study now in the journal Occupational and Environmental Medicine looked at healthcare workers clocking more than 52 hours a week, and they found that it's a public health concern. Using MRI scans, researchers found physical changes in brain regions tied to emotional regulation and executive function, like memory, focus, and decision-making. The changes were seen in parts of the brain that help with self-awareness, social interactions, and staying sharp. But these changes were only seen in the overworked group. So the work-related stress you're carrying could be reshaping your brain. Some effects may be reversible, but bouncing back could take time, say the experts. Brain recovery can begin within a few weeks, but a full reversal may take months, depending on how severe it is. Listen to this. The experts from the World Health Organization say there's growing proof that long work hours contribute more to disease than any other workplace factor. So if you needed a scientific reason to close the laptop or take a day off, now you have one. For Weeby Music Variety, I'm John Tesh right here on Weeby 108.

0: You're on Weeby 108. Just a show that we report on everything, Gib. The people are getting emotionally connected to their Roomba vacuums. A new study from Georgia Tech finds robotic vacuums. Some Roomba owners are forming deep attachments to them, giving them nicknames, talking to them, even treating them like pets. Some owners even dress up their Roombas and rearrange. Really?
1: Yeah.
0: Rearrange their homes to accommodate the robot's cleaning paths. More than half of people refer to the robot as he or she. So, okay.
1: I mean, look, we can't help but...
0: People do that with their cars.
1: We do that with all kinds... We personify everything. We add all sorts of layers of human emotion. We do it to our... We do it to our goldfish, which, you know, don't even have a prefrontal cortex. So, like, we do it to all of these animals. We do it to machines all the time because we don't fully understand them. So, we assume there's a certain amount of life to them. And the Roomba app makes you name it. So you already give it a name, and then maybe you want to decorate a little bit because you don't want just the little gray thing moving around your house. And the next thing you know, you know, it's got a personality.
0: So there is a point to the study, apparently. The researchers think if people can become attached to a robot vacuum, it paves the way for greater public acceptance of domestic robots. Remember Rosie the robot from the Jets, the Jetsons?
1: Yeah, Mr. Jetson. Look, we are headed there. You just accept it. We're headed there. We just got to figure out how we interact with our new AI, you know, companions.
0: Amen.
1: It's going to get weird.
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0: 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Welcome back to Intelligence for Your Life. John Tesh with you. And when your energy is low, please make sure you have a tangerine or tangerine oil on hand. Taking 6 slow breaths of that scent activates the brain's limbic system, producing energizing beta waves. And the Smell and Taste Treatment and Research Foundation says within a minute, you'll have less fatigue and more energy. Try it.
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0: Weeby 108. Making you the smartest person in the room, it is Intelligence for Your Life. John Tesh with you as per always. And here's a number to keep in mind. It's the number 49. This is the age when researchers say most people suddenly become a lot less active. 49 years old. A study from Northeastern University looked at brain scans and activity levels of nearly 600 people between the ages of 18 and 81. They found that physical activity takes a nosedive right around age 49. Why? Well, it may be our brain's fault. As we age, the part of the brain that helps control impulses starts to change, which means instead of getting up and moving, our brain's more likely to say, nah, I'm just going to sit on the couch. So let this be a wake-up call. Knowing when the slowdown hits can help us build stronger movement habits before it gets harder. Also, when it comes to exercise, start young, say the experts. Kids who play sports are more likely to stay active as adults. I've seen this with my kids and grandkids. And if you have crossed the 49 mark, make movement fun. Gamify it. You're more likely to stay active if you enjoy it.
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0: Just ahead, turns out silence is the new status symbol. And coming up, I'll tell you why people want more quiet in their lives today. Weeby 108, John Tesh bringing intelligence for your life to Bridgeport, Stamford, and Norwalk.

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1: Well, look at this. We now know silence has become the new luxury, and it's becoming a hot real estate trend. A company in Tokyo builds soundproof apartments, and there's a waiting list of over 6,000 people. Why the surge in this? Because the world is getting louder, so people are seeking out quiet. More people are also doing sound-heavy hobbies at home, like singing, gaming, and playing instruments, and they want a space where they can scream or shred a guitar without driving their neighbors nuts. The apartments in Tokyo are basically built as a room inside a room, with a little space between the interior and exterior walls, like a recording studio, actually. This cuts down on sound transmitted through floors and ceilings, and that matters because research shows that impact sounds, sudden loud sounds like stomping or banging, are a lot more stressful than steady noise like music. Another reason everyone is craving quiet these days, because the more disconnected we are from our neighbors, the less tolerant we are of their noise. Loneliness actually makes the noise feel worse. That's why experts say we're in a full-blown quiet movement, because we're also in a loneliness epidemic. So now everybody wants quiet, from silent apartments to the quiet travel trend to the $41 billion market for noise-canceling headphones.
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1: 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I'll explain why we need to stop eating those two foods together. Seriously? Yeah, stand by.
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0: Weeby 108. You know, some food combinations just make sense, like peanut butter and jelly or spaghetti and meatballs. But if you want your spaghetti to be a little healthier, experts are now saying lose the meatballs. Say it's not so. According to Ohio State University, when you eat tomato sauce, which is loaded with the antioxidant lycopene, with iron-rich foods like meatballs, the lycopene's benefits can drop by almost half. The researchers discovered that iron interferes with the body's ability to absorb lycopene. It's not totally clear why, but it may have to do with oxidation or with iron disrupting how our cells absorb nutrients from tomatoes. Lycopene is a big deal. It's been linked to a lower risk of several cancers, including skin, lung, and prostate. You've heard us report on all of this. So next time you're reaching for spaghetti with tomato sauce, maybe skip the meatballs if you want the full health boost. It's another reminder that what we eat and how we eat it can actually make a big difference.
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1: All right, Gib, this just in. TikTok is no... I didn't mean to say the TikTok. TikTok...
2: That's all right.
1: TikTok is no longer the most downloaded app of the year. The new favorite is ChatGPT.
2: Of course it is.
1: Of course, the artificial intelligence. 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
2: I think people have kind of gotten sour on social media, and they are way more into talking to AI now. You don't need to get 100 likes on your photo to feel validation. You can just ask AI to validate how you're feeling. People are using it for all kinds of stuff now, for better or for worse. That's what's happening. So, of course, ChatGPT is the most downloaded. People use it to email their boss. In fact, there's a whole subreddit of people who forget to remove the other parts of the conversation with AI, and they copy and paste the whole conversation into their email. Like, you know, sorry about your loss of your grandfather. And they take the body that they got AI to write, but then they put all of the back and forth with the AI to get there into the email because they weren't paying attention.
1: Yeah. Are you happy with my response?
2: Exactly. It's all in there.
1: Oh, my God.
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18: 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Alan Lamberti takes you back to a simpler time with two classics and the story behind them.
1: 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Here we go with some mood-boosting intel. For a mood boost, we want you to strike up a conversation with a perfect stranger or just say hi to somebody in passing. People are always stunned when I do that. Any interaction with another human will lift your mood. This is according to the journal Social, Psychological, and Personality Science. In their recent study of more than 60,000 people, a massive study, those who had a short conversation or just said hello to a stranger every day were happier and had greater life satisfaction. What's going on here? Well, it's because those seemingly inconsequential interactions create a sense of belonging. They make us feel more accepted and valued. And even sharing a quick joke or a compliment with a stranger can have a powerful effect that reduces the stress in your life. Weeby 108, I'm John Tesh, and thanks for listening in Beacon Falls.

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John Kenneth with you on this absolutely stunningly beautiful Sunday afternoon. I hope you're having a fantastic week and you're able to get outside today. I do not make a lot of promises, much to the chagrin of my wife, of course, but I will promise you I'll be with you till 5 o'clock today playing Connecticut's best music variety, including but not limited to Matchbox 20, Madonna, Mariah, and kicking it off with another M. Maroon 5, Memories.

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9: WB 108 Sacred Heart University forecast calls for plenty of wonderful sunshine today. High of a lovely 83 degrees. Few clouds tonight, getting down to 66. Tomorrow, intervals of clouds and sunshine. Another gorgeous deity getting up to 84 degrees. Remaining clear tomorrow night. Dropping down to a very comfy 68. The Amati Aesthetics of Fairfield temperature is 80 in Stratford.

BB108. Well, the Biebs has got a big date coming up. You know, he's played a lot of big shows, but I don't know if they're quite at this caliber. He, along with Madonna, Shakira, and BTS, playing halftime at the World Cup on July 19th.

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0: shout out to the Trumbull Fire Department. You guys rock, man. You know, we our fire departments, they put out fires, they rescue people. But these guys, they rescued a heron. Yes, they rescued a heron that was tangled in a fishing line on Pinewood Lake. You know, they took a pontoon bone out and they rescued the bird. You guys are the best, man. We be 108.
1: Come here, baby.

John Mellencamp is embarking on a, what he calls his greatest hits tour all summer long. I guess the closest is coming to our hood is Jones Beach on July 26th. He's got a lot of hits, right? Pink Houses, Hurt So Good, Small Town, R-O-C-K in the USA, I Need a Lover, lots of hits. It's going to be a great show. Of course, he's got Jack and Diane, and I got it right here on Radio 108.

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question of the week that I posted on the WeeBee108 Facebook page. This was fun. It was a doozy. You had a lot of great answers. The question was, what's the best summer road trip song? So many to choose from. Diane, On the Road Again. Willie Nelson, I love it. Richard, Born to be Wild. Paula, Brandy, You're a Fine Girl. Yeah, I love that. Barb, Build Me a Buttercup. Linda, Ride On, AC/DC. There you go. Urban and Jonathan both said Summer of 69. No one said Flock of Seagulls, I Ran, but you know what? Not a bad summer song. I might crank that one up when I hear it. And if you want to, crank it up right now on WeeBee 108.

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Get the fireworks shows for the July 4th. Well, on July 4th, we ended up staying in. It was about 175 degrees outside and watched some TV at the New York City fireworks. Pretty fantastic. And Post Malone performed, although not in New York City. He was down in Myrtle Beach, South Carolina. But this is good. I saw him sing I Had Some Help. And I guess it's fun singing this song. And I love fun playing it. I'll be moving away.

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10: Weeby 108, Sacred Heart University forecast. Plenty of sunshine today. A gorgeous day, high of 82 degrees. Little few clouds coming in tonight. Not bad, getting down to 66 degrees. Tomorrow you'll see intervals of clouds and sunshine getting up to 84 degrees. Remaining clear tomorrow night, dropping down to 68. Like Mattia said, it's a fear-filled temperature is 82 in Trumbull.

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watching the World Cup. All right, well, the U.S. isn't in it anymore. You know, we gave it our college try. Four teams remain in the semis: Argentina, England, France, Spain. Who's it going to be? Got some names in there like Mbappe and Messi, but, you know, we got Yankees and Mets names like Parmesan Carlo, the Flying Squirrel, which I think is actually a lot more fun to yell out when you're cheering, right? I don't know. That's just me. Third Eye Blind. 108.

So I'm a dog person, and well, there is a new breath chew for doggies that reduces the apparently reduces their stinky breath in just a week. It's called Pup Gum. For the record, I've met a few people at dog park who I think could use that themselves. Just saying. Weeby 108.

0: Big Y. WeeB 108 Days of Summer is back and with a vengeance all summer long. 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

fact that I posted on the WeeBee 108 Facebook page, ye old Facebook page. So many great answers to this question. What's the best summer road trip song? You had some fantastic answers. Bob, Take the Long Way Home. Indeed. Eleanor, Soak Up the Sun. Great Joe Crow song. Debbie, Living on a Prayer. A little JBJ. Sue, Born to Run. Gary, Ventura Highway. And Pop Pop and Lori, sticking with the highway theme, but Life is a Highway. Well, I'm going to stop us now with Starship right here on WeeBee 108.

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think of all the wonderful things you could say to somebody. I know it could be like, I still catch my breath every time you walk into the room. 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But Bruno Mars, you know, he simply says you're amazing just the way you are. Which is why he's Bruno Mars and I'm not. I got Bruno right here. And Weeby went away.

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1: Looking out the windows of the studio at Weeby 108 and the Weeby 108 Sacred Heart University forecast pretty much confirms what I see and pretty much same what you see. Plenty of sunshine today, getting up to a lovely 83 degrees. A few clouds tonight, not so bad, getting down to a very comfy 66. Tomorrow, another gorgeous day, some clouds, sunshine, getting up to 84 degrees. Remaining clear tomorrow night, dropping down to 68. The Amadi Aesthetics at Fairfield, temperature is 83 in

happy birthday from your friends and family at Weeby 108. And, well, there's some other notable folks that have your birthday today. And let me throw you a couple of them here. Well, let's see what we got here. We got, Christine McVie, the late keyboardist from Fleetwood Mac. Charlie's Angels actor Cheryl Ladd. There we go. George Eastman. Now, that's the guy that found the Eastman Kodak. Remember film? You remember film? The stuff does not fit in your phone? Happy birthday. Maniac, Weeby 108.

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On your shout out to Jeff in Westport and Andrew in Weston, who texted me at 1-800-WEBE-108. Feel free to do the same. Give me your first name and where you're from, where you live, where you're hanging, whatever. I'll give you an honor shout out. Jimmy Cliff.

We all think we have the smartest pet, right? I think my dog is pretty smart. You might have a cat, a dog, a bird, I don't know, an iguana, whatever. You think it's probably pretty smart. Well, there's a cat in England that has correctly picked the winning teams of 19 World Cup matches with his paw. That's a smart pet. I'd like to borrow that pet to help me pick lottery numbers. And I could die with a smile. Like Gaga and Bruno. We'll be 108.

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question of the week that I posted on the We Be 108 Facebook page, which is quite easy to find. You go to Facebook, you type in We Be 108, and well, there we are. The question was, what is the best summer road trip song? Think about how many times you're on the road this summer and you're cranking out some tunage. What are you cranking out? Joe said, I Live for the Sun. Great song and great hobby. Helen, I Got a Feeling. Love that. Jesse, Circle in the Sand. There you go. Lori, On the Road Again. Little Willie. Diane, Those Lazy, Hazy, Crazy Days of Summer. Got some more next hour. I got Richard Marks right now on WeeBee 108.

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Big Y 108 Days of Summer. Music variety.

Eagles first performed Hotel California back October 15th, 1976. 1,233 times later, they're still playing it live. Can you believe that? Still playing it live. And if they were here in the studio playing Hotel California, I guess it would be 1,234 times. Well, I got Hotel California coming up right after Jonas Brothers with Sucker on WeeB 108. We go together.

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3: It's an absolute gorgeous day out today. The Weeby 108 Sacred Heart University forecast is going to stay that way. Plenty of sunshine.

7. She's not slowing down, not one bit. She's got a new album out called Confessions 2, which apparently is getting some incredible reviews. No word on a tour yet, but rumor has it she's hitting the road. Got Madonna, La Isla Bonita. How's that for her? I don't even know. Did I do that well? Maybe 108.

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0: today. Happy anniversary from your friends at WeeB108. Well, a few other things happened back on this day. The Rolling Stones played their very first concert. That was a couple years ago. Well, the U.S. established the first minimum wage back then, which was 33 cents. It's gone up a little bit, not a ton. And the Etch-A-Sketch went on sale for the first time. And remember the Etch-A-Sketch? I don't know, maybe still have one. We actually had to shake the thing to delete the content. You can't just, like, press a button. Ah, those are the days.
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Of course, I'm talking about Tay-Tay and Travis. You go to Wimbledon if you're Selena Gomez. She's hanging out at Wimbledon. I got her hanging out right here with you. We be 108.

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that I posted on the Weeby One Awake Facebook page. This was a good one. You had some great answers. Great question. What's the summer road trip song? The best summer road trip song. So many different songs to choose from. Wendy said Bohemian Rhapsody, of course. Angelina, Country Roads, John Denver. There you go. Kim, More Than a Feeling, Boston. Yes. Pamela, Summertime. Could be Ella Fitzgerald version. Could be the Janis Joplin version. Linda and Kathy said Hotel California. How could you not have that as a summer song? Well, Every Breath You Take may not be a summer song, but you know what? You can crank it. Turn it to 11. You can do it right now. We'll be 108.

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0: One Republic with Counting Stars. If they were talking about Taylor Swift's wedding, then yep, a lot of stars to count. They're talking about the sky. Tonight's the night. Clear skies.
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3: WeB 108's Chicken Heart University forecast calls for nothing but relentless sunshine. I'm going to use that word relentless because that's what it is today. A beautiful day. A few clouds trickling in tonight, getting down to 66. Tomorrow, another gorgeous day. Intervals of clouds and sunshine and getting up to 84 degrees. Remaining clear tomorrow night, just dropping down to 66. The Amadeus Sex Fairfield temperature is 82 in.

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It's great to hear from you, and thanks for tuning in. A little Prince for you, kicking off about 4:20 in the afternoon on Sunday on WeeB108.

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Born to Be Wild. Steppenwolf going there. Kathy Ventura Highway. Little America. Liz. Smooth. Great tunage. Santana. Rob Thomas. Another great tune. Mariah Carey. Always Be My Baby.

questioning that I posted to the Weeby 108 Facebook page. I had a lot of fun reading your answers this week. Question was, what's the best summer road trip song? Wendy said, Boys of Summer. Oh, I love it, Don Henley. 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

0: fresh off her wedding and honeymoon to her new hubby, actor, model. Call him. He's a jack of all trades, Callum Turner. Dua Lipa back in the studio. Got a new album coming out. Maybe not till 2027 or 28. Yikes. Come on, hurry up, Dua. Here's Dua and Elton. Cold Heart.
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Summer's here, and so is Weeby 108, the big Y. Weeby 108 Days of Summer is back, and this time it's with a vengeance. 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We'd love to see you. Of course, you could always learn more at Weeby 108.

0: time hanging out with you today. Thanks for hanging out with me on this beautiful Sunday afternoon. Enjoy the rest of your day. John Kenna signing off. Got the incomparable Danny Lyons on deck. 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And as always, keep it tuned right here to WeeB 108.
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Right after 10, good afternoon and welcome to the Lion's Den on Weeby 108. We are taking care of the Sunday scaries for you tonight. Not so scary, right? Weeby 108.

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2: The Weeby 108 Sacred Heart University forecast. Really nice weekend. Another beautiful day today coming to an end. And it's going to be like this again tomorrow. Partly to mostly sunny. The high will be in the 80s. And the Amati Aesthetics of Fairfield temperature is 81 in Shelton.

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0: Weeby 108, Connecticut's best music variety on the weekend and the 108 days of summer in the Lion's Den. It's Danny Lyons. So good to have you along. I started at Weeby 108 in March of 1987. So for me, it was a great year. Hopefully for you too. I'm sure you have lots of memories from that year. And coming up at 7 o'clock tonight, another great show from Robbie Bridges, Robbie's Top 20, counting down the top 20 hits this week of 1987. He talks about all the music and the movies, fashion, TV, whatever was going on in that great year. Check it out this evening. RT20 with Robbie Bridges, 7 o'clock on Weeby 108. In order to find out what the number one song is, you got to listen.
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You know, you can pretty much set a record for anything. Hi, it's Danny Lyons on Weeby 108 Fast Cars. And how about bald heads? Well, Pitbull has set the first Guinness World Record for the largest gathering of people wearing bald caps. Did this at London's Hyde Park on Friday night. 22,000 fans wore them. Bald is beautiful, I guess, right? Weeby 108.

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1: The Weeby 108 Sacred Heart University forecast. Perfect weekend, I would say. Another nice evening to enjoy, too. And the weather should be like this for the next couple of days. Sunshine in the 80s. But then by Tuesday and Wednesday, we get back into that 90-degree stuff. Then it moderates again, up and down. That's the way the weather seems to be this summer so far. The Amati Aesthetics of Fairfield temperature is 81 in Stamford.

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this song is like really glamorous with the bossa nova beat and the horns, and it's Olivia Dean, so easy to fall in love on WeeBee 108. I could

0: WeeB 108, Connecticut's best music variety in the Lion's Den. Hey, special shout out this afternoon to a bunch of folks that listen to WeeB 108 on their phones with the free WeeB 108 app. They're in Mendon, New Jersey, and it's Annette and Brenton, Addie and Ophelia, and I think their Gigi is with them today too, all listening to WeeB 108. And there's Olivia Dean, we'll play that one for you. She's on tour. I know she's going to be in Vegas, heading off to Austin, Texas. And WeeB 108 has another summer concert getaway for you. All you have to do is pick the artist and the venue and where you'd like to go. Maybe you'd like to go see Olivia Dean somewhere. So get ready tomorrow again. Text the keywords in to win, and we'll take care of everything else. We'll set you up with two round-trip airfare, luxury hotel, and, of course, tickets for the concert of your choice anywhere in the USA. 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
2: Hello again, everybody. This is Robbie Bridges, all ready and set to count down the 20 big hits from another great year in music. And this weekend, we head back to 1987. And you'll hear big stars including John Bon Jovi, Smokey Robinson, and Kenny Loggins. Classic rock and roll bands like U2 and Heart. And classic one-hit wonders including Chris DeBerg and Glenn Medeiros. But what was the number one song this week of 1987? Only one way to find out. Let's go ahead and kick off the countdown.
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2: At number 20 and on its way up to number 5 with a bullet to become their fourth top 10 hit and the lead single off their 10th studio album. From Let It Loose, here's Gloria Estefan and the Miami Sound Machine, Rhythm Is Gonna Get You.

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0: double shot of U2 on this weekend's trip to 1987 here on RT20. Both cuts off the Joshua Tree LP, a landmark for U2. I still haven't found what I'm looking for, and the song that was in our top 20 from this week in 87, With or Without You, at number 16. Coming up, our RT20 Chronicle, this week of red songs. We'll paint the town red, songs with red in the title, including the one on this week's survey. We'll hear from Motown icon Smokey Robinson. We'll hear a Motown cover by Kim Wilde, and this week's number one tune, a song that was inspired by a walk around Venice, Italy at dusk. The answer and the song are on the way in our climb to the top.
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